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3: 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And what a great one. We got the Ramones, the Descendants, the Damned, the Smiths, REM, and more. Thanks to Raspberries, who in their new location, now 314 Sewell Street in Ludlow, also Shaker Road in East Longmeadow. We'll start things off with Husker Du. 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

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The Violent Femmes, Gone Daddy Gone, their first single from their self-titled debut album in 1983. Before that, Stiff Little Fingers, Suspect Device, the debut single from their 1978 album, Inflammable Material. We had the Ramones, Rockaway Beach, and we start things off with Husker Du, Don't Want to Know If You Are Lonely, from 1986, and Candy Apple Gray. Bob Mould's band Sugar will be appearing at the Roadrunner in Boston on October 17th. Bob Mould and Greg Norton will be appearing in a deep dive series on Dave Gebro's Discography podcast. Dave and I will be joining me in an upcoming edition of Backstreet's Musical Podcast in a couple of weeks. We'll give you all the details as we get closer to

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That's the Descendants and Clean Sheets from 1987 from their album All. The first album to feature both Stephen Edgerton on guitar and Carl Alvarez on bass. Stephen Edgerton is about to release his second solo album this coming Friday, recorded in part at Abbey Road Studios, called I Think You're Overthinking This. The Descendants are also going to be at the Roadrunner in Boston with Social Distortion and the Chats this coming Wednesday. And Stephen Edgerton is my guest tonight on Backseat's Musical Podcast. 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

0: copy, nibble to death by an a copy, nibble to death by an a copy, nibble to death by an a copy, nibble to death by an a copy, nibble to death by an a copy.
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0: Rock 102, Springfield's classic rock. REM from 1986's Life's Rich Pageant and These Days. Still no word of the official release date for Michael Stipe's long-awaited solo album. The Rest Is Forever. It's said to come out sometime before the end of the year, but he's been saying that for the last 5 years, so I'm not holding my breath. Before that, Fishbone and Ugly from their 1985 debut EP. And then The Damned, Machine Gun Etiquette. They'll be at the Royal in Boston on October 17th and at the District Music Hall in Norwalk, Connecticut the following night. Got some great stuff on the way. Got the Pixies and the Smiths up next on Rock 102.
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0: Rock 102, Springfield's classic rock. The Meat Puppets, Up in the Sun, the title track to their third album in 1985. And speaking of 1985, Meat is Murder, the name of the album from the Smiths, Headmaster's Ritual, the song. Morrissey is coming to the Lowell Memorial Auditorium on September 30th. Allegedly, he cancels dates a lot. Next week, we got The Clash, The Cure, Soothing of the Banshees, Dead Boys, and more. Stephen Edgerton from The Descendants, my guest tonight on the podcast. You are not going to want to miss that interview. Thanks to Raspberries for their support of the show. We'll close things off tonight with The Pixies and Where Is My Mind. It's Baxi's Musical Fun Bag at Rock 102.
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10: Now they will know why they are afraid of the dark. Now they will learn why they fear the night.
11: There is nothing wrong with your television set. Do not attempt to adjust the picture. We are controlling transmission.
12: I want counterculture. I want anti-establishment.
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0: It is Labor Day. And I've only got one thing to say. With all this talk, talk, talk, the more things change, the more you know what. I'm 15, 16, playing in my first band. What's my father say? Get a job. Then you get out of school. What does society say? Get a job. Now the whole country's out of work. Nobody's helping. And what's the government say? You're on your own, buddy. You know what you gotta do?
1: Dip, dip, dip, dip.

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So, you know, teachers have ways of doing things. So I said to the class, we will all close our eyes, and will the one who took the pen please return it? Well, while our eyes were closed, he returned the pen, but he took the opportunity of feeling all the girls. Can I say feel?

we started our celebration of the working class of this country, getting a little nostalgic, remembering there was a time when people actually got a chance to work. We opened with Talk Talk. Been a lot of Talk Talk lately. Stimulus this, stimulus that. The Music Machine was a real stimulus. 1966. Get a Job was the Silhouettes. It was the teenage lament of the 50s and early 60s. Ember Records, November 1957. Ronnie McGill on the saxophone. Birmingham Working Class. The Animals, We Gotta Get Out of This Place. Written by the absolutely wonderful Barry Mann and Cynthia Weil. And produced by the great Mickey Most. Got My Mojo Working. Muddy Waters. Produced by Leonard Chess, 1956. It sounds like Little Walter, but I believe it's James Cotton on harp. And yeah, we're all thinking about one thing these days. Say the pride of Bergenfield, New Jersey. The Knickerbockers, baby. They weren't no one-hit wonders. All right, well, they were, but they had some other cool songs. Such as One Track Mind, written by Keith and Linda Colley and produced by Jerry Fuller. Well, there's one good thing about all this. You get to sleep late in the morning.

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The Beatles had a three-picture deal with United Artists. They did Hard Day's Night, and then they did Help, and then they got stoned a lot and didn't want to do no more movies. So a producer named Al Brodax, who had done the Beatles cartoon show for 3 years, told Brian Epstein, the Beatles manager, that he could solve the problem and make everybody happy by doing an animated film with minimal Beatle involvement. So they were like, we don't gotta do nothing, right? That's cool. Go do it. So Al Brodax, he made some good moves. He got the very cool and totally wild Heinz Edelman to design the thing. Eric Siegel wrote it. Yeah, he would later write Love Story. George Dunning directed it. Alan Ball, Bob Balzer, Jack Stokes, Dennis Rich animating, Charlie Jenkins psychedelicizing the whole thing, and the Beatles producer George Martin wrote a terrific score. I mean, there were hundreds of people working on it. A fabulous book tells the whole story by Robert Hieronymus called Inside the Yellow Submarine. The Beatles wanted nothing to do with it since they hated the American cartoon, which had Americanized their voices so they could be better understood. The animators had 11 months to do what Disney was doing in 4 or 5 years, because everybody felt this Beatles thing is going to end at some point, and they were right. So everybody was panicking, trying to get this thing done quickly, and they actually had to start animating the thing before there was a script. Now try that one sometime. I don't know what the hell they did. The Beatles turned down the offer to voice their characters, which they regretted once they saw it. Every Beatle loved the other three's voices, but hated their own. The only other complaint was Ringo wanted his nose to be longer. In the cartoon, you know. But other than that, they loved it. The innovative cartoon style blew their minds and everybody else's. Except the London press, of course, who even hate themselves. And Yellow Submarine has become one of the great classics of all time, and an important part of the Beatles' legacy. They reluctantly wrote 4 songs for the film, including one I consider a masterpiece, and that would be this one. To your mo-

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0: It's quite uncanny. Your faces.
1: We're quite cute, really.
0: You could pass for the originals.
1: Well, we are the originals.
2: No, Sergeant Pepper's Lonely Hearts Club Band.
1: Well, it couldn't be much with a name like that. Sergeant Pepper?
0: You could impersonate them and rally the land to rebellion.

0: We started that celebration of Yellow Submarine with the incredibly psychedelic It's All Too Much, one of the four songs John and Paul thought were throwaways, and so they threw them away to the movie. Of course, two of them were George Harrison's, by some coincidence. And they turned out to be fantastic, actually, all of them did.
1: Move! That's the Cocktail Slippers. The album is Joyride. The band wrote it, and Michael Scott Hartung produced it with the band. Get it from thecocktailslippers.com.
0: Hey Bulldog was one of John and Paul's songs. Now, I don't know, they didn't dig it, but it's absolutely a fantastic record.
1: Divine Intervention is the Rolling Stones. Amazing new album, Foreign Tongues, produced by Andrew Watt, written mostly by Keith and Mick.
0: And the other very cool George Harrison song, Only a Northern Song, almost got on Sgt. Pepper, but got bumped. And all three of those tracks, just amazing, actually. Don't go nowhere, baby. We're coming back with our Freak of the Week.

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15: Welcome back to the Underground Garage. George Ivan Morrison, born August 31st, 1945 in Belfast, Northern Ireland, son of a record collector, was in a skiffle band by 12 and a show band by 14 years old. He embraced R&B and soul music and recorded with the Monarchs in 1963 before merging with a local group called the Gamblers and called the new band Them. 1965. Them had immediately two hit singles in England, Baby Please Don't Go and Here Comes the Night, the B-side of which was a little thing called Gloria, which the Shadows of Night out of Chicago had a hit with. Them broke up in 1966, but Burt Burns dragged the man now calling himself Van Morrison back to America and cut Brown Eyed Girl, which was his first hit in the States. Blowing Your Mind was the album, which was so-so, but it contained T.B. Sheets, which would lead artistically to his next album and the masterpiece of his life, Astral Weeks, 1968. His next record, Moondance, would be his commercial breakthrough. The albums that followed, his band and the street choir, Tupelo Honey, and St. Dominic's Preview, to continue an artistically celebrated and commercially successful juggernaut right into the early 70s, equaled only by mid-60s Bob Dylan. Then, his erratic stage performances, excessive drinking, and obvious hatred of success eventually took its toll. Like his blues and jazz heroes, he would become a well-respected journeyman for the next 30 years. He works as often as he wants to, and is comfortably out of the spotlight. Our Freak of the Week, Van Morrison.

who thought they were only mad when Baltimore gleamed in supernatural ecstasy, who jumped in limousines with a Chinaman of Oklahoma on the impulse of winter, midnight, streetlight, small town rain, who lounged hungry and lonesome through Houston seeking jazz or sex or soup and followed the brilliant Spaniard to converse about America and

0: a matter of choice. I choose to travel alone, but if I wish to take a doll to Havana, the supply is more than Woolworth's has got beads.
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0: started with our tribute to Van Morrison with one of the greatest records of all time and a seminal garage rock anthem, I Can Only Give You Everything. Phil Coulter and Tommy Scott wrote it, and Tommy Scott produced it.
1: Cellophane is Stanley Simmons. The album is Dancing While the World Is Ending, written by Evan Nick and Jacob Bunton, and produced by Rob Cavallo. 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
0: Gloria, neck and neck with Louie Louie as the garage rock anthem of all time. That one written by Van Morrison, but Them did not have the hit with it. Shadows of Night did.
1: As Donnie V with I'll Surrender from Beautiful Things, new LP. 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
0: And one more from Them, Could You, Would You, from the second album, Them Again, in 66. Written by Van Morrison, produced by Tommy Scott. Take us to the break, Gary U.S. Bonds.

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coolest song in the world this week comes from the rock and roll capital of the world, Oakland, California. Please welcome to the Underground Garage stage, Father Bill and the Filthy Sinners.

Hi, this is Dave Marsh, author of the Beatles' second album. I'm celebrating along with everybody else who's wicked cool in this world with little Steven, my old friend. And you've played some more older records, so I can think of some more books.

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1: I tried that.
0: Yeah, and you quit as soon as you paid off that damn pickup truck, didn't
1: That's right.
0: Yeah, we ain't all got so lucky around here, you know? See, your mom in there, she's got to work in the morning. Your grandma's got to work. But more important, I got to work tomorrow. And I need some sleep. You turn that damn thing on again, and I'll beat the Jesus out of you.
1: There ain't no Jesus in me, honey.

0: We started that set with our coolest song in the world this week, Rock and Roll Priest from Father Bill and the Filthy Sinners. You know, every once in a while, a track like this comes along, and me and Dennis just kind of look at each other and say, okay, we got to play this because now you know you're in the underground garage. this is written and produced by W.C. Moriarty, better known as Father Bill. And he is joined by Brother Johnny, Sister Sadie, and Father Francois. And it's already legendary as far as I'm concerned. this is a new one, facebook.com/ Father Bill Says. Sorry, I love everything about this. Let me give you that again. Facebook.com/ Father Bill Says. Our coolest song in the world this week, Rock and Roll Priest from Father Bill and the Filthy Sinners.
1: Fade Away was Bruce Springsteen and the E Street Band, 1981, from The River, their fifth album. One of my favorite girl group classics, I Never Dreamed, from The Cookies, written and produced by Jerry Goffin and the great underrated Russ Titelman. June 1964, The Cookies out of Brooklyn. Dorothy Jones, Earl Jean McRae, and Margaret Ross. All three of them lead singers, really. As most of the singing groups were back then. That's why they were so good.
0: Ride With You is the cast of The Wanderer. Mike Wartella and Diego Rodriguez singing those lead vocals. Backed by the Disciples of Soul, The Wanderer is based on the life and music of Dion, and Dion wrote it. They're just waiting for a theater to open up on Broadway.
1: And the Hollies at their most triumphant, I'm Alive, Baby. That's the message this week. Everybody out of work, we'll be coming back, right? Just stay alive, stay healthy, and we'll fight our way out of this. And we'll keep you alive right here in the Underground Garage, baby.

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And in the 45th year before the Common Era, Julius Caesar, after conquering the world and inventing the salad, established the Western calendar. "And now no son of a bitch are gonna miss on my birthday," he declared. This Julian calendar worked rather well for years, give or take a day or two lost here or there. He started the year on March 25th, so he wouldn't have to wait so long to go surfing. But Pope Gregory the 13th couldn't tolerate such a callous disregard for the

correct time. Not to mention, the Catholic holidays kept falling on the wrong days. So he declared a more precise Gregorian calendar be instated in 1582. This made the Germanic peoples and the Swiss finally able to be on time and live up to their stereotypes. But it took until 1752 to reach England and the American colonies, at which point the Quakers made January the first month, so they could sell more oatmeal. The population, however, rioted, calling the new calendar a scam by the landlords. You see, to adjust from one calendar to another, they jumped from October 4th to October 15th. The people went crazy for several weeks, demanding the government give them back their 11 days. And Julius Caesar, after all that conquest and anchovies, will be forever reduced to a very hot, sticky month on somebody else's calendar.

0: beg his forgiveness?
1: It was all a misunderstanding and we...
0: What? I warn you, gentlemen. I am not to be trifled with. To pull the tail of a lion is to open the mouth of trouble and reveal the teeth of vengeance biting the tongue of deceit.

0: catchy tune, that. I can't seem to get it out of my head.
1: Don't shake it.
0: That's what we've been doing all night.
2: Oh?
0: Yeah, it was a great party.
1: Ooh. We brought back lots of lovely souvenirs. Here is the motor.
0: And I've got a little love. And I've got a hole in my pocket.
1: A hole?
0: Well, half a hole anyway. I gave the rest to Jeremy.
1: What can he do with half a hole?
3: I fix it to keep his mind from wandering.
4: Hey, look at John, will ya?
3: What's the matter, John, love? Blue meanies?
4: Newer and blue meanies have been sighted within the vicinity of this theatre. Oh. There's only one way to go out.
1: How's that?
4: Singing!
3: One, two...

0: We started our tribute to Time itself. Through the Chambers Brothers' Time Has Come Today, the single version of their psychedelic epic, David Rubinson producing. Out of Time was the Rolling Stones. Ended up on Flowers in the U.S., Aftermath in the U.K., produced by the great Andrew Lou Goldham, written by Mick Jagger and Keith Richards, of course. Monkey Time was Major Lance, written by Curtis Mayfield, produced by Carl Davis and the Impressions singing background. In My Own Time, one of the coolest tracks from the early Bee Gees. When they started, they were very Beatle-like. The first, really, of the Beatle school bands. And we closed with some classic doo-wop, which is pretty much the way we started the show also. Jive 5 and What Time Is It? Written by the amazing Strangeloves, Jerry Goldstein, Bobby Feldman, and Richard Guidry. Very cool. 1962 out of Brooklyn on Beltone. What time is it? It's time for the bank to loosen up some of that money, give it to new businesses around the country, and let them start hiring people. You hear me? All you bankers making all that money? Time to give some back. And that's my Labor Day editorial in a nutshell.
1: Now I have to face stupid reality again.
0: We want to thank the Hard Rock cafes, hotels, casinos, and the Seminole coolest Indian tribe ever for being our sponsor from day one. And I want to thank all of the Hard Rock employees around the world as we stop in and do our DJ thing when we're on the road. Nicest people in the world, in addition to the best food. And someday will be a rock and roll circuit. I'm never going to give up on that. We want to thank Premier Networks, our new syndicator, Julie Talbot, Rick Bucchietti, Tanya Juhasz, and Corey Neal. Forgive the pronunciation. I'll get it right eventually. And if you're in need of any guitars or amps or tambourines, go see Andy Babuk. I want to thank our... Is Intrepid the word? Or is that an aircraft carrier? Dennis Mortensen, who puts the show together every week in spite of the odds. Go to undergroundgarage.com if you've missed any of our last 750 shows. And Facebook and Twitter, and that's Stevie Van Zandt. You can talk to me personally. And thank you, Alan Freed. We'll see you all next week.
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7: I've never had a corn dog in my whole life. 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I'm guessing
8: I have a hot dog.
7: Yeah.
8: Okay. Without condiments, but it's wrapped up in like a
7: cornbread.
8: Like cornbread.
7: Fried cornbread. It sounds like it's dry and gross.
8: Oh, no. Well, not when you have a juicy hot dog in the middle of it.
9: Would you dip it in ketchup?
8: Yes.
7: Yeah,
8: a lot of people do. But you know what? You should try a corn dog. It'd be very healthy for your joints.
9: I think you actually need a joint in order to enjoy a corn dog.
8: I don't know, man. Look at that 18-incher. That's a real workout right
9: this
8: there.
9: This guy knowing all about his corn dog sizes.
8: I know from corn dogs.
9: I've had a corn dog in my mouth or two.
8: I'm not ashamed to say it.
9: That's right.
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2: 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For some, that means making a statement. 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
5: I'm the first one in this parking lot every single day. Friday after the show, the boss comes to me and says, "Hey, there's a note on your windshield." I open up the note and it says, "Would you mind not taking up two parking spaces? There's not enough parking. Thanks." Granted, it wasn't my best effort, but I'm partially on the line. Someone's got a real hair across the ass about how I'm parking my vehicle. They'd have to leave their car, go up to their office, print out a note, bring it back down to the parking lot, stick it in my windshield, and then go back to work.
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6: 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You can't. 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

0: Hey, it's Hank from Tudor House Liquors. 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
1: First arriving crews found a fire in the kitchen. 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
1: I've never had a corn dog in my whole life. Yeah, I don't even know what they taste like. I'm guessing
2: I have a hot dog.
1: Yeah.
2: Okay. Without condiments. But it's wrapped up in like a
1: cornbread.
2: Like cornbread.
1: Fried cornbread. It sounds like it's dry and gross.
2: Oh, no. Well, not when you have a juicy hot dog in the middle of it.
3: Would you dip it in ketchup?
2: Yes.
4: Yeah,
2: a lot of people do. But you know what? You should try a corn dog. It'd be very healthy for your joints.
3: I think you actually need a joint in order to enjoy a corn dog.
2: I don't know, man. Look at that 18-incher. That's a real workout right
3: this
2: there.
3: This guy knowing all about his corn dog sizes.
2: I know from corn dogs.
3: I've had a corn dog in my mouth or two.
2: I'm not ashamed to say it.
3: That's right.
2: I'm secure enough in my food, in my intake, to know what a good corn dog is like.
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0: Guess who?
1: Oh, great.
0: Pat, do you know my boss?
1: I don't.
0: You know, he's been making me work 7 to 7 at night. I can't talk to you.
1: Oh, darn.
0: Don't worry. I got 3 days off. I'll make up for it.
1: I can hardly wait for the next call.
0: You know, I got the greenest lawn on the street. My garden's taken over and... In this drought and everything?
1: Why are you asking me?
0: You know, I've been making some dill pickles this weekend.
1: What does that mean?
0: Pat, I'll bring you some over. It's going to take a couple months to ferment, and I'll bring you some dill pickles, okay?
1: Oh, I can't wait for it.
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1: I'm the first one in this parking lot every single day. Friday after the show, the boss comes to me and says, hey, there's a note on your windshield. I open up the note and it says, would you mind not taking up two parking spaces? There's not enough parking. Thanks. Granted, it wasn't my best effort, but I'm partially on the line. Someone's got a real hair across the ass about how I'm parking my vehicle. They'd have to leave their car, go up to their office, print out a note, bring it back down to the parking lot, stick it in my windshield, and then go back to work.
2: We're on a group chat of your horrible parking.
1: No, you're not.
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1: That's on the line. 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
2: Yeah, but you're over. You can't. 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

0: God. Is this Pat Kelly?
1: It is.
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1: Hello, may I speak to John, please?
0: This is John.
1: Is this the same John Walsh that is the host of America's Most Wanted?
0: I'm glad I'm not, to be honest.
1: That seems like a pretty good gig to me. How are you celebrating Shark Week? I was thinking that maybe we could get together later on. Look at the sharks.
0: Yeah, there you go.
1: So, would you like me to bring over some light appetizers?
0: Yeah. Bring it all.
1: I got chicken wings. I'll bring some pot stickers. I'll bring some Vienna sausages.
0: Let's do it.
1: Yes, you and me, we'll do it. Watch Shark Week together later.
0: There you go.
2: 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How are you?
0: I'm good, Pat. How are you?
2: I'm doing great. You won a pair of tickets to the Big E, man.
0: Oh, really? Nice.
1: I'll bring them over to you tonight when we're watching Shark Week.
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0: I'll tell you what, Pat Kelly, there's nothing worse than peeps, okay? 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

0: Hello?
1: Hello, may I speak to Thomas, please?
0: Speaking.
1: Thomas, we're supposed to get 2 to 4 inches of rain over the next 2 days. I hope Noah's got the ark ready.
0: I'm trying.
1: Cheese and beans, do you have a John boat?
0: A gerbil?
1: No, a John boat. A John boat.
0: Oh, John boat.
1: I saw that you had a gerbil on the bathroom wall earlier today. That's okay, dude. Whatever floats your boat, you know what I mean?
0: I hear you.
1: Get it? Floats your boat. Lots of rain.
0: Yeah.
1: Wait, what can I do for you today?
0: What's that?
1: What can I do for you today? How about a pair of Big E tickets?
0: Sure, love a pair.
1: I've got a pair with your name on them, Tom. It's Pat from Rock 102.
0: Yeah, Pat, how you doing?
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0: Yeah, I guess so.
1: No.
0: I called up channel 40 today and 22.
1: Okay.
0: Well, they got this thing going on over there, St. Anthony's Church over there. They got this relic. It's like 800 years old.
1: Oh, you're talking about the saint's bones?
0: Yeah, the saint bones.
1: Oh, yeah, yeah, uh-huh.
0: So I call him up today, and I said, hey, I got St. Anne's bones that's over 2,000 years
1: old. Right,
0: now this
1: isn't the Virgin Mary's bones. This is the bones of
0: the Virgin Mary's mother.
1: Yeah, it's the Virgin Mary's mother. Yeah. Those are the bones that you have in your possession.
0: Yeah, I got them in a closet over there.
1: Oh, yeah, you do, all right.
0: I got official Pope papers. It's all in Latin and everything else like that.
1: No, oh, what a certificate of authenticity?
0: Yeah, yeah, yeah.
1: Oh, yeah. Oh, yeah. Sure it is.
0: I'm doing something different, right?
1: Oh, yeah, you clearly are.
0: I used to drink four or five difference. So I'm going to go for like the 8.1 and drink less beer.
1: Man, I can really tell you've cut back on your drinking.
0: Oh, yeah.
1: Look, if you ever lose that certificate of authenticity, let me know and I'll print you out one. Where am I right now?
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11: Oh, no, no. Well, not when you have a juicy hot dog in the middle of it.
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11: I don't know, man. 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
11: I know from corn dogs.
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11: I'm not ashamed to say it.
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11: I'm secure enough in my food, in my intake, to know what a good corn dog is
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0: Hey, Pat, how's your pickle pocket?
1: My what? My what?
0: Your pickle pocket.
1: My pickle pocket? What does that mean?
0: It means I miss you, you son of a bee.
1: What are you doing, man?
0: Just hanging out, working.
1: Oh, I'm very proud of you.
0: And I'm very proud of you.
1: That's very nice.
0: Cherokee. How's it going, pickle pocket?
1: It's going good there, pickle puss.
0: Dude, what have you been up to, man? Anything good?
1: Just sucking on the radio every day, as always, you know.
0: Nah, you don't suck, dude. You're the best around. We listen to you all the time.
1: I'll get you that $20 bill as soon as I get off today.
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0: How you doing today?
1: I'm great.
0: Hey, today on my way to work, I saw this 80-year-old guy riding his bicycle, and he did a bunny hop over a curb.
1: Come on!
0: No, he really did, man.
1: Nice.
0: And he was wearing shorts.
1: Right.
0: And I saw his hairy come out.
1: Oh, you did not.
0: Yes, I did.
1: That's just gross.
0: Hey, do you want to come over later and bunny hop on my
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0: No, it's not going to happen.
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0: Did you say a big white gold coin?
1: Yes.
0: I'll be over after the show.
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0: Hello?
1: Yeah, hi, let me speak to Chris.
0: This is?
1: Chris Smarty?
0: Yeah.
1: You're an HVAC guy, yeah?
0: I am, yeah.
1: I need your help. I turn on my AC and oil is spraying out of my registers. What do I need to do?
0: That sounds terrible.
1: Well, as an HVAC guy, I assume it would there, Smarty. Is that why they call you Smarty? I'm going to start calling you Smarty Pants. I'm trying to be a wise ass now. I got oil all over my living room and it's a big joke to you, huh? Now, look it. I need you first to bring over some acetone to clean up my walls and floor, and then I want you to take a look at my HVAC, okay?
0: Okay.
1: All right, let's go ahead and get that done then. When are you available as soon as possible?
0: It has to be sometime later this week.
1: Later this week? It is spilling oil out of my vents, wise guy.
0: Well, you don't need the heat. It's air conditioning season.
1: That's what I'm saying. I turn on the AC and it's spitting oil. What the hell's wrong with you? I mentioned that earlier. Chris, how are you?
0: Good, how are you?
1: It's Pat Kelly from Rock 102.
0: Oh.
1: I just wanted to call to thank you for listening. And go wash your mouth out with soap, Smarty the foul mouth.
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1: Two.

0: Yeah, Pat.
1: Hey, Alex, how are you, man?
0: I'm just fine. What's going on?
1: The NFL has finally changed the rule as to what establishes that a receiver has made a catch. Did you see that?
0: I did see that, yeah.
1: Yeah, so now 2 feet down with possession of the ball means that you caught the ball, regardless of what happens after that.
0: That's great.
1: So now the good news is this coming Sunday, the Green Bay Packers and the Dallas Cowboys are going to replay the 2016 NFC Divisional game to see who goes to the NFC Championship game.
0: Yeah, that doesn't happen.
1: Alex?
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1: I'm the first one in this parking lot every single day. Friday after the show, the boss comes to me and says, hey, there's a note on your windshield. I open up the note and it says, would you mind not taking up two parking spaces? There's not enough parking. Thanks. Granted, it wasn't my best effort, but I'm partially on the line. Someone's got a real hair across the ass about how I'm parking my vehicle. They'd have to leave their car, go up to their office, print out a note, bring it back down to the parking lot, stick it in my windshield, and then go back to work.
2: We're on a group chat of your horrible parking.
1: There's no, you're not.
2: Now he's just doing it on purpose, where he's showing a picture of you crossing the line.
1: That's on the line. That's not crossing.
2: Yeah, but you're over. You can't. When somebody starts a group chat of your horrible parking, maybe it's you.
0: Bax and Nagel. 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

0: Hello?
1: Hello, may I speak to Megan, please?
0: May I ask who's calling?
1: Sure, go ahead.
0: Who's calling?
1: It's Roland Bones. Pat Kelly asked me to call you and apologize that he forgot your birthday. So he asked me to sing a happy birthday song for you. Happy birthday to you, Megan. That's all I know of the song because it's very complicated.
0: It is.
1: What did you do to celebrate your birthdays?
0: I went to the beach.
1: Oh, son of a beach. Who, did you go with some friends?
0: Yeah, I went with one of my best friends, yeah.
1: That sounds very exciting. Well, I'm certainly glad to have you back in the area.
0: Oh, yeah, I'm glad to be back.
1: Okay, well, I'm happy that I could call you. It's Roland Bones.
0: Oh, well, thank you so much.
2: 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You've won a pair of tickets to the Big E.
0: Really?
2: It's true.
0: That's so awesome.
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0: Hello?
1: Hello, may I speak to Megan, please?
0: May I ask who's calling?
1: Sure, go ahead.
0: Who's calling?
1: It's Roland Bones. Pat Kelly asked me to call you and apologize that he forgot your birthday. So he asked me to sing a happy birthday song for you. Happy birthday to you, Megan's. That's all I know of the song because it's very complicated.
0: It is a very.
1: What did you do to celebrate your birthdays?
0: I went to the beach.
1: Oh, son of a beach! Who did you go with? Some friends?
0: Yeah, I went with one of my best friends. Yeah.
1: That sounds very exciting. Well, I'm certainly glad to have you back in the area.
0: Oh yeah, I'm glad to be back.
1: Okay, well, I'm happy that I could call you. It's Roland Bones.
0: Oh, well, thank you so much.
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1: What the Smashing Pumpkins sound like singing the song Pure Imagination from Willy Wonka. 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

0: 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How's that sound?
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1: First arriving crews found a fire in the kitchen. The arson and bomb squad determined the cause of the fire was an unattended cooking material. 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